0: mindennapi motiváció a léleknek és a szellemnek a Public House médiától.
1: Good morning, this is Liz Colburn, host of The Morning Uplift, a podcast in partnership with Public House Media. What a blessing it is to share my heart with you today. I am far from perfect, and I definitely do not have all the answers. But I hope you take the words shared today to find hope, purpose, and strength for another day. Life is tough. We're not meant to walk alone. So join me as we discuss what it means to find the beauty in your journey during this episode of The Morning Uplift. Sunday, if you're anything like my family, is always some sort of football game this time of year. The NFL season is in full swing, and with that comes all the banter, all the noise, all the cheering, all the camaraderie. You probably have your favorite team, and being from Wisconsin, of course, I'm cheering for my Green Bay Packers. I am indeed a cheesehead and proud of it. And I'm sure you have a team that you cheer for too. So we're going to make the connection right now. This doesn't ever happen on my show, between sports and a motivational topic that I think that we can all be encouraged by today. So let's grab our coffee. Join me as you're getting ready, as you are driving in the car today, whatever you might be doing. And let's just talk about how NFL really connects to a motivational topic. So insert whatever team you support here. 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We can still be friends, even though the Green Bay Packers are the best. But most importantly, I just love how everyone comes together this time of year. There's a gathering of people from all walks of life, and they're all celebrating such a high energy time of year together. It's awesome. And the tailgating treats are not too bad either. But what a wonderful, wonderful time of year. Do you feel that too come NFL season? The sense of belonging to something and gathering of people around a common passion? I was reflecting on this last Sunday, and all of a sudden it hit me that we spend so many hours paved out on a Sunday, one season a year, to watch a TV screen. But what happens the rest of the year? These same people who once gathered all go back to their busy lives, and the quietness comes after a busy season, and that's it until next year. So I want to ask you today, who are you cheering for in life? And what would happen if we took even half the energy that we spend in an NFL season and pour that into people who need us most right now in our communities? So I'm going to challenge you today to think about who you are cheering for. And it's going to go further than whatever NFL team you're cheering for. Who are you cheering for in life? Who could use that extra "I'm thinking of you" text? Or who could you call and chat about what's going on in their life? Who is doing something great that deserves some recognition for what they're doing? Or who could you notice that maybe you haven't before? Because friends, people matter more than teams. Amen? Let me repeat that one more time. People matter more than teams. And there's so many people out there that need your encouragement today. So I want you to figure out what that looks like in your life, and I'm going to challenge you to look outside yourself, because the people around you deserve to have someone noticing them. Why not it be you? So don't be so focused on your own journey or your own destination that you're failing to celebrate those around you. And like I said, I just have felt so convicted of this as I'm watching all these people rallying together in this NFL season. It's so beautiful to watch. And I'm just like, how does this connect to life? Why aren't we doing this with each other all the time, gathering together and cheering people on? And it's just amazing to me that this time of year just sparks so much love and passion that I can't help but to think about how we can bring that to people around us. Yes, we all have busy lives, but are we that focused on our own lives that we're blocking out these opportunities to build relationships that matter? So I just want to challenge you, like I try to on Monday mornings, to be on this journey with me. I want you to constantly be growing and searching for ways to be the light for others. And cheering somebody on could go a long way. Everybody loves being encouraged. Everyone loves being recognized for little things. Everyone wants somebody in their life that's in their corner, just celebrating where they're at, whether it's in a low or whether it's in a high, and encouraging them along the way. So I hope listening to this podcast helps, and I hope that it sparks a fire even a little bit for you to be the light for others. You matter, and the people around you matter. So I'm cheering for you today, and I want you to go out and cheer for someone else today.
0: Manna World. Manna World. Mindennapi motiváció a léleknek és a szellemnek a Public House médiától.

0: Mindennapi motiváció a léleknek és a szellemnek a Public House médiától.
1: Hello, Hungary. My name is Kim Meyer, the host of Choose Your Rise, and I am honored that you've chosen to take time out of your busy schedule to listen into our show today. It's my mission to help others rise up out of the current struggles and live their best life by sharing tips and strategies I've personally used on my own life and thoughts and information I've learned from other experts as I've done my own personal development and faith walk over the years. And to encourage you on your own journey as you live life and navigate how to live in this broken world that we're in. God has given you many blessings in life, and I'd like to help you focus on more of the blessings than the things that are bringing you down. So, are you ready to dive in? Let's make today a great day.

0: Once you start believing in yourself, magic starts happening. Good morning. Welcome to Choose to Rise, where today we're going to be talking about self-confidence. We're going to be talking about improving your confidence with little steps, confidence building activities to improve your life. Confidence is something that is a necessity. It is a superpower. And once you start believing in yourself, magical things start happening. And it's really about who you want to be, who you own yourself to be, and how you want to show up in this world. There are a lot of people that say that confidence is the sexiest thing that you can wear. Confidence is the best thing that you can do for yourself. And confidence isn't walking into a room thinking that you're better than everyone. That's cockiness. Confidence is walking into a room and not having to compare yourself with anyone else, not having to show up to be somebody else for somebody else. You get to be you and own it. Own who God made you to be. So good morning. Welcome to Choose to Rise. Thank you so much for being here on Public House Media with me. I'm so glad that you're here. If you want to connect with me more, head over to choosetoriseup.com. Check out, scroll all the way down to the bottom, get into the connect with me section, and let's talk. Let's get together and work out some ways that we can have more of each other in our lives. So you can also find old episodes there and just, you know, learn to connect and be a part of the community there. All right, let's get rocking and rolling. We're going to talk about today confidence building activities to improve your life. There's no question that people who exude self-confidence have many advantages in life. They seem like they're the people that just get all the jobs. They're the people that have the most fun. They're the people that are just, you know, they have it, right? Well, studies confirm that those who have strong level of confidence make more money, have better relationships, and enjoy more personal and professional success than those who don't. It's not one of those things where they have it and you don't, and they'll always have it and you'll never have it. Unfortunately, that's not the case. So you get to change it. Unfortunately, many people struggle with lack of confidence from time to time. I myself have struggled with self-confidence from time to time. It's one of my younger years. I always felt like, if you've been following my story, you know this. You follow me on social media, KJP Meyer, or Choose to Rise Up. You can go through and read my story and know more about me, but I just did not have the confidence, or I didn't feel the confidence that other people saw in me, that I didn't feel like I was enough. I didn't feel like I was capable of doing more. I always felt like the underdog, and that lack of confidence really held me back in a lot of ways and held me in this track of always trying to overdo and overbe and all these things that weren't a healthy thing. And until I really realized that confidence is a skill that can be learned and practiced and continued to build upon, that's when I really got out of my comfort zone and gained the self-assurance to be successful. I gained the confidence to move forward in my own being and who God made me to be. And I was able to just exude confidence in a great way. So when you can exude confidence, when you can experience and grow your skills of being confident, you get to conform your life. You get to be the best version of yourself, and you get to consistently improve and get better. With confidence, you can acknowledge where you need to improve, and you're motivated to gain the expertise needed in order to get there. You're positive, your self-possessed outlook is attractive and makes other people feel confident about you and your abilities as well. But you can't just sit back and wait for confidence to come knocking at your door. It's something that you have to go practice. It's something that you have to go work on. Something that you have to change your outlook and beliefs about yourself in order for you to own who God made you to be, in order for you to be the best version of yourself. So some benefits of having confidence, well, I talked with them earlier, but people who have confidence are able to perform at their peak when they are put into a test. They show leadership abilities and have a presence that commands attention. They're also generally happier people who have a positive attitude. In fact, confident people tend to have fewer negative thoughts and feelings of self-doubt. Seems like a no-brainer, right? And you can have that too. Confident people tend to be healthier, both mentally and physically. Both with confidence, you feel more relaxed and easygoing in social situations because you're not trying to compare yourself constantly. And you have an easier time developing friendships and business relationships. Confident people are more attractive to people in a romantic partner. And it's often rated, confidence is often rated as one of the most sexiest qualities of someone can have. And so being a, having a positive energy around you and having that that positive go-getter attitude and really taking action on your goals can help you really get to your goals more quickly. So how do you get to be more confident? Confidence is something that is something you can grow. It's something that you can possess more of. It's something that you can improve upon and increase. And with a few daily activities, with a few pieces of some activities that you can do to help you grow. So here we go. What are some confidence building activities? You want it. You want to be there. You want to be the girl in the room who stands proud and is positive. So here we go. Number one, do something. Yeah. Number one is do something. Get out there, join a sports team, volunteer, engage in something, get into practice with being around more people. Getting out there and becoming engaged in your community, the more confidence you'll have. This can be positive peer relationships. This can lead to positive friendships. This can help you find the skills and the things that you're good at. And it can feel less intimidating over time. It just takes starting of getting going with something that you love. Maybe you love drawing or you love art. So join the local art guild. If you love, you know, service work, you know, join and volunteer at a school. Do something that's going to be able to work on your strengths and then get out there and go do those things. Contribute to the world. Get active. Number two, walk tall, smile, and look others in the eye. When you look like you're confident, you're more likely to feel like you're confident. And having that aura of confidence around you is likely to attract people's positive attention from you, from people, from others around you, and possibly open up new opportunities for yourself. If you don't feel as confident as you'd like to, use that fake it till you make it kind of approach will sometimes help you out. But when you can really just stand tall and own who you are and repeat the positive affirmations inside of you that are going to help you be and appear more confident, when you start to feel more, when you start to be more confident, you're going to start to feel more confident and it just become a natural piece for you. So practice what you want to have happen and do what you want to have happen and you'll be much more better off in the life. Number three. Each day, take one small task to stretch beyond your comfort zone. Yeah, Eleanor Roosevelt said it best, nothing good happens in your comfort zone. Do something every day that scares you and you'll be able to go out and do amazing things. The more you leave your comfort zone and come out of the other side successful, the more you will realize you can do more things. Take time each day to stretch yourself. So get comfortable with being uncomfortable and have a few failures. And that's okay because failing is a part of learning and expanding yourself. Every single day, one of the affirmations that my kids and I say as I drop them off to school is when I struggle, I just keep trying because when I fail is when I learn. Getting rid of that negative connotation with failing and seeing it as a positive thing because you're growing and you're learning. And you may find out that something is not your niche. You're not into art. You're not into volunteering with kids. Maybe kindergartners are not the people that you spend time with, but maybe high schoolers are. So figure out where it is that your niche is. Figure out what you're good at and learn along in the process. You will love every single minute of it.
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0: Manna World. 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
1: Hello, Hungary. 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My friends and I from Public House Media are excited to introduce you to topics that will build a foundation of helping you find the beauty in your journey. The Morning Uplift is a podcast built on optimism, in seeing the world and acting in a way to make your life the best it can be, and in turn, bettering others. You have chosen to be here listening for a reason. I hope you find that reason and use these tips and tools as a stepping stone in order to make an impact in your community and world. Thank you for joining me for the following episode of The Morning Uplift. I'm on my last week of maternity leave before going back to work, and leaving my babies is always so bittersweet. I'm a teacher, so I go back to 60 other children who I adore, but it's always hard leaving your own. So any moms who are listening and have been there or will be there at some point, it's hard and there's no way to avoid the inevitable. But I appreciate being able to come to you all and share what's on my heart. I could pull back and hide when seasons are tough, but I keep showing up, and that leads into what I want to talk to you all about today. And it has to do with opening our hearts and showing up in our relationships in a deeper way. No one likes this phrase that you hear. It's this phrase: we need to talk. Oftentimes, our hearts panic and our mind races thinking about what that might entail. It doesn't feel good, and many people follow up by asking what the talk's going to be about. They want to know right there what they're preparing themselves for. Now, I'm not talking about the responses you're receiving from a loved one saying, oh, well, we just need to talk about what the plan is for the weekend, where your reaction is probably something like this: whew, I thought it was something serious. No, I'm talking about the moments where there's an issue. Someone is frustrated or angered, or you've done something wrong, or you just need to clear the air with something happening in a relationship. Sometimes these conversations are anticipated, and sometimes they come out of nowhere. But either way, they happen, and many people's instinct is to run away from the issue or avoid it. This is where I want to spend our time today. We're not taught the proper way to handle difficult conversations. We just aren't. But difficult conversations happen all the time and can be a make or break in our relationships. So when you hit a bump in your friendship or with someone in your family, you want to make sure the relationship's going to withstand these types of conversations, because they will come up. I myself personally value working through hard things. The things to keep in mind, though, when going into difficult conversations are to view the person you're about to talk to in the best light possible. Also, make sure that you're choosing love. And finally, go in ready to say everything you need to without holding back, no matter how hard it might be. I just had a heart-to-heart with one of my girlfriends a couple months ago, and she used the phrase, we need to talk, after we hadn't talked for a while. And I myself was worried. I didn't know what she was going to say, and I'm guilty. I worked up ideas in my head and realized I was overthinking way too much. We ended up sitting down at a local coffee shop, and I won't disclose all the details, but she explained why she had pulled away, how she thought I had other friends and had forgotten about her, how she knew I was a great friend but allowed comparison and lies to win. It was a beautiful moment, because instead of running from that conversation, even though I was nervous — I don't like the we need to talk phrase either — she leaned into the conversation, and my heart was in it with her. We cried, we laughed, we saw the best in one another. We got what we needed to off our chest. We talked about how ridiculous we were for believing the made-up things about each other that were so far from the truth, and it bettered our friendship because of it. Another example I can think of to paint a picture for you is in my marriage. My husband Baxter and I don't let the issues in our marriage linger long before we attack them. We have known and loved each other long enough to develop a trusted space, which is also very important, where we can come and have those deep conversations. There have been some really, really hard ones too. Ones where I just don't want to talk about it because I'm so upset, or ones that I have done something and I feel terrible. But every time we take our conversations deeper, embrace each other with kindness and a willingness to listen to each other, and face the same direction against the issue instead of attacking each other. And we learn so much about each other's hearts that way, and our love story only unfolds more and more. It's a blessing to come together in deep conversation. Our spirit stirs and grows anxious with anticipating bad scenarios that can come from talking about real things. I'm so guilty. My mind goes there. It goes to the worst. You think that that person's about to attack you or something is going to happen in the conversation and you're going to say something you regret. But we anticipate bad scenarios happening, but that's not how these deep conversations need to go. Friends, I invite you on a journey where you get real and raw and have amazing relationships with others instead of just okay ones. And these deep conversations that we have, they lead us there. They lead us to deepen those. And having hard conversations is not an easy thing, but opening our hearts to meet people halfway is a great investment. Invest in these conversations. Invest in your loved ones. Seek to understand instead of being understood. Also, listen more and talk less. Open your heart and allow your relationships to transform. Difficult conversations can also be a catalyst to new beginnings. It clears the air, you leave with forgiveness, and a new beginning starts. So I invite you to think about your relationships. Are these surface level friendships? Are these friendships that maybe there has been some unforeseen turmoil or problems that are happening? Is it something that you want to revisit and go back to and maybe dig deeper to discover other wounds that might be there and things that you need to face in order to move forward? I think this shows maturity. It shows a willingness to go deeper than you ever thought possible. Maybe let your guard down a little bit, which is hard to do. But again, it's not something that people are taught. It's something that you have to learn along the way. And I invite you to try to do that this week. Think of somebody who's in your life. It could be someone you live with, a friend of yours, or someone you haven't talked to in a long time. You can use the phrase, "we need to talk," and invite them to coffee or to just come over for dinner and to talk about how your relationship can grow in a deeper way. So I invite you to do that today. I would love to hear who that person is for you and how those deeper, hard conversations have been able to unfold some beauty in that relationship. So go ahead and share with me via email this week at lizcolburnbb@gmail.com. What are those conversations that you need to have? And also, if you don't have someone that's in mind now, next time that someone in your life says we need to talk, I invite you to, you know, come back and listen to this episode and hear my tips of attacking those types of conversations to deeper understand that person. And come back and listen to it and see if you can take some of those tips into that conversation with you. So difficult conversations can be hard, but I believe in you. Trust the process and also deepen those relationships this week.
0: 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Mindennapi motiváció a léleknek és a szellemnek a Public House médiától.

0: Manna World. Mindennapi motiváció a léleknek és a szellemnek a Public House médiától.
1: Hello Budapest, my name is Kim Meyer, the host of Choose to Rise, and I'm so incredibly grateful that you're tuning in today. 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I promise to share what's worked for me in my life, wisdom from others that I've learned from on my journey, and hopefully those will be things that you can apply to your life as well. I want to help you be your absolute best. I also want you to know that you are beautifully and wonderfully made, and God's given you a purpose, and that you can do anything you set your mind to. Thanks again for listening, and I hope you have a wonderful day.

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Every day, we get the chance to change. Good morning. Welcome to Choose to Rise. Welcome to Public House Media. I am so honored and blessed that you chose to push play today and be a part of this movement of rising up out of our current situation and living our best life. Today, I am so honored and blessed to be a part of this with you. And I just feel so amazing about being able to be here and share this with you and help you be your best. And that's what we're all about here. And it just warms my heart so much. I was just skimming through my Instagram stories and seeing people this past weekend and over the last week screenshot the podcast, upload it to their Instagram and their Facebook, tagging me in it. Just warms my heart so much. And it just makes it worth it. And it makes it a good thing to be doing. So thank you so much for doing that. And if you continue to do that, I'm writing down names. I got a list of people and I would love to use the rest of this week, the rest of this month to keep collecting names. And then we'll be doing some drawings for some fun stuff because you deserve it. And I need another way to show my gratitude to you other than just telling you how grateful I am for all of you every day. So let's get started here. Five hacks, five things you can do to live a better life. Five ways that you can create some healthy habits for yourself. At the time of this recording, it happens to be the middle of the year, June, the beginning of June, and we're halfway through the year. But you know, it really doesn't matter when you start creating healthy habits, as long as you start creating healthy habits. So I've got five things that you can do to start healthy habits at any point, whether it's the very beginning of the year with your New Year's resolutions, or it's the halfway through the year with some different healthy habits that you're working on. I just want to encourage you and support you and help you be your absolute best. So what are some of those five habits, some five things you can do? Well, number one, have a strong why. What is your reason for wanting to do this? Why are you setting this goal? What are you trying to achieve? And getting crystal clear on what that is and why you want to do it. I know for myself personally, when I first started on my healthy living journey, I had a strong why of being the girl in the bridesmaid's dress that wasn't the fat sister. I know that sounds so crazy to say out loud now, but like when you can really hone in on the crystal clear reason why you're doing something, it makes it a lot easier to stick with it. It makes it a lot easier to stay motivated. It makes it a lot easier to fulfill and complete the goal that you have set for yourself. So when my workouts got hard, when I was in like minute 25 of 30, or if I was, you know, wandering the kitchen, or if you're looking for food, when I really wasn't hungry, I was just bored. When I was really connecting to when it got hard to keep moving forward, I just pictured that purple bridesmaid's dress. I pictured the signing my name to a size that was four sizes smaller than what they measured me at. I visualized myself walking down the aisle with my bouquet towards my baby brother and knowing that his wife was behind me. Knowing, walking forward in a way and showing up for pictures and smiling and being confident in who I was, visualizing myself in the smaller dress, in the comfortable skin, in the confidence that I wanted to feel again. And so when you have a really strong why, you are determined to get to where you want to go. And it's not just going to the thing or wanting the thing, it's having the confidence and the skills to have a strong enough why to keep you moving forward. There is no should've, could've, would've. There is, I am going to, and this is why I'm going to do it. And when you're crystal clear on that, it makes it so much easier to keep going. The second thing when you're wanting to move forward with something and building a healthy lifestyle is to break apart the new habit that you want into three parts. And these three parts are so important that you pay attention to them. The first part is the cue. It's what triggers the action. It might be a feeling. It might be a time of day. It might be a certain action that happens in your life. It's a cue, the trigger to to the action. The second part is the routine. Now, this is the action itself. This can either be a negative action if you want to cut back on it, or it can be a positive one, something that you want to increase more of. So focus on what is the cue, what is the action, the routine, and the third one is reward, the positive result because of the action. So think about if the cue is, I'm feeling tired, I'm hungry, I'm bored, I'm sad, or if it's, hey, it's Monday at 9 a.m., or hey, it's 5 o'clock in the morning, or hey, it's 3 o'clock somewhere. You know, sometimes a lot of
people think, hey, it's 5 o'clock somewhere and for a drink. But if you really think about what it is, the timing, the cue of something, and then think about the reaction, the routine, the action itself that is attached to that cue, you'll be able to work on ways to achieve your goals much faster by having a cue, having an action, a routine, and having a reward because of it. So depending on your routine and the action, habits can either be empowering and amazing, or they can be a negative downward spiral. Your body isn't smart enough to know the difference. You just need to have a plan to a point to where you can fix the pain or chase the pleasure of the cue. And whichever way you choose to respond will become the habit that when it's done enough times over. So making sure that you are connecting, finding the cue, realizing the cue is happening, having a positive reaction, a system, a routine that happens with it, and then having a reward system for yourself. And, you know, it doesn't have to be food. It can definitely be a reward is, you know, that you have that energy high from working out or from doing something that helps you get to where you're wanting to go. The third thing that I have for you is less is more. The third tip is less is more. Focus on one thing at a time. So many people start the new year, or when they starting new goals, they're like, I'm going to change all of these things. You know, they come up with a whole list of goals, and that's great to have big ambitions. But when you can really focus in on one thing at a time, you're much more likely to actually reach your goal. Now, less is more. So if you have a whole series of things, break those things down into smaller steps, even breaking them down into simple cues that can help you lead to new actions, which will help you lead to new rewards. But less is more. Focus on one thing at a time. And when you can use those, focus on one thing at a time and building it a habit and a routine with one thing. So maybe you start with cutting out pop, and then you start to add in more water, replacing the pop with water. Maybe then you're moving into, you know, more vegetables in your day. And then you're moving into, you know, preparing your meals ahead of time so that you have more time in your day to do other things. Like, now that you have more time in your day, now you can start adding a fitness routine. Once you have a more fitness routine in, now you're going to feel more comfortable and confident, and you're going to keep going. This action of building one small thing on top of another is called habit stacking. And it's also a part of number four. My tip for you is to use momentum to build more momentum. And so if you start small with one thing and you get good at it, and you have a strong why and you're connected to it, and you start to make it a habit, now you add one more piece to the puzzle, and now you are stacking another habit on top of it. Because you get up early every morning, now you have time to do this. Well, now that you're getting up early in the morning and working out, now you feel more motivated to eat well, because you're going to want to take care of yourself and not, you know, diss on the stuff that you just got done working out. And then you keep moving forward with another habit until you've developed the strong routine of self-care, or the strong routine of whatever your goal is in your day. And you keep moving forward with, you build momentum and positivity and reward for doing the things that you want to do. So number one is have a strong why. Number two is build habits in those three parts: being aware of the cues, having a routine or a system, and taking action, and then having reward because of it. Then the next one is less is more, focusing on one thing at a time and building on that, each habit stack on top of it to build momentum, to keep building more momentum. And the last step I have for you is just get started. Get started. Make a system. Make a routine. Do something with it. When you make a system that helps you keep going, when you have a routine in place, maybe you have, when this happens, then this happens. Kind of like a domino effect of, I'm going to wear my workout clothes to bed, and after I get up in the morning, then I'm going to do X, Y, Z. And you're just going to make sure that you have a system in place. Maybe your system is, you know, I wake up in the morning and I get my affirmations in right away. I'm drinking my Energize while I'm listening to personal development. I'm getting my mind right. I'm getting energy in my body. And then I go work out and I feel amazing. And then I go invite other people to join me in the process. And that just is a fun routine and a fun way to keep a system going, that I'm going to make sure everything happens the way it's supposed to. And then when you have those systems in place, maybe you have a friend that you call, maybe you have a group that you check into like I do, maybe you, whatever your system is, that it becomes a habit and routine, and you're definitely able to get more done in your day, reach your goals a lot faster, and create healthy habits that are going to last you a lifetime. Because when you can improve your health, you improve everything about your day, you improve everything about your life.
When you have more energy, you have a more positive mindset. When you have more positive people in your life, you live longer. You have more joy in the life that you have. You have more life in your years instead of always trying to focus on more years to your life. So you get both of them when you take care of yourself. So have a strong why. Build habits in three parts, being a parent of the cues, having an action, a positive action that is a routine that because of the cue, and then reward yourself with something amazing because you have actually done the action. And you know, the less is more, focusing on one thing and building something on top of it, using momentum by building more activities in, and then making a system and knowing that you can keep going with it because it's going to guide you and it's going to keep going and create a full habit in your life. So thank you so much for joining me this morning. I hope that this something in here spoke to you and that you're able to get started with a healthy habit in your world, that you're able to start to rise up out of your current situation and live your best life because you deserve it. You have the power every single moment, every single day to make a choice to be your absolute best self. And I hope today that this podcast helped you and that if it helped you, that maybe it will help somebody else. Share it on your social media, share it to your friends and family. Let others know about Choose to Rise, and I will for sure be drawing out some names here very soon to get some one-on-one time with me or send some special gifts out and just to be thank you for being here and for being a part of this. Thanks again for listening, and I hope to see you here again next time. Bye.

slowly drifting away, wave after wave, wave after wave, slowly drifting, and it feels like I'm drowning, pulling against the stream.